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4: Destructive winds is just deadly.
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0: 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For the rest of your Sunday, tonight we'll head for a low of 63. Just a slight chance for showers and storms. Tomorrow, sunny, a high of 88. A chance for showers and thunderstorms tomorrow, as well as for tomorrow night. A low down to 63 expected for tomorrow night. And then for Tuesday, mostly sunny, warming up to a high of 95.
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3: 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And that's going to be Thursday at Central Park, 10 to 10:30 in the morning. 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
7: 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A slight chance for showers and storms tonight with a low of 63 expected. Tomorrow we'll head for a high of 88 with sunshine and a chance for showers and thunderstorms. And those thunderstorm chances do linger on tomorrow night as well with a low of 63. For Tuesday, mostly sunny with a high of 94. I'd like

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2: 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Tonight, a slight chance for showers and storms. We'll hit for a low of 63. Sunny with a high of 88 tomorrow, along with a chance for showers and thunderstorms. That will be the same for tomorrow night as well. Those thunderstorm chances should see a low of 63. Tomorrow night and mostly sunny Tuesday with a high of 95.
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7: 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A slight chance for showers and storms yet tonight, a low down to 63. A chance for showers and storms tomorrow with a high of 88. A chance for showers and storms tomorrow night with a low of 63. And mostly sunny skies expected Tuesday with a high of 95.

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1: I'm just going to relax and watch some television. 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

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Another day's useless energy spent. Impassioned lovers wrestle as one. Lonely man cries for love and has none. New mother picks up and settles her son. 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
3: Destructive winds is just deadly.
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10: 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Well, tonight we'll head for a low of 63. Tomorrow, a chance for showers and storms with a high of 88. A chance for showers and thunder boomers tomorrow night with a low down to 63. For Tuesday, mostly sunny with a high of 95.
11: 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And set the Millennium Falcon's radio to 94 Rock. Crank up the treble and pump up the rebel bass. Get it? I've got a good feeling about this.
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Well, do you, punk?

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6: 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It's 303 Meadow Lane. 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

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What do you do? 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
7: 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Scattered showers possible for today, otherwise mostly sunny with a high reaching 91. Then for tonight, scattered showers and thunderstorms, partly cloudy, low getting down to around 65 degrees.
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0: 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There's a 94 Rock Block playing right now.
1: Really? I'm missing it? Okay, gotta go.

Hello there, I'm Ron Burgundy. You're listening to something that's kind of a big deal. It's a 94 Rock Block. You stay classy, Northeast Nebraska.

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4: 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Scattered showers possible for today, otherwise mostly sunny with a high reaching 91. Then for tonight, scattered showers and thunderstorms. Partly cloudy, low getting down to around 65 degrees.
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I'm a cowboy. On a steel horse I ride. And I'll make it through this 94 rock block. Dead or alive.

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7: 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Scattered showers possible for today, otherwise mostly sunny with a high reaching 91. Then for tonight, scattered showers and thunderstorms, partly cloudy, low getting down to around 65 degrees.
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0: left us another riddle, Robin. I don't break, but I block. I don't stop, but I rock. What am I?
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And that's the bottom line, because Stone Cold said so.

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2: 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Scattered showers possible for today, otherwise mostly sunny with a high reaching 91. Then for tonight, scattered showers and thunderstorms, partly cloudy, low getting down to around 65 degrees.
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0: 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Anyone? Anyone? Bueller? 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
2: 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Scattered showers possible for today, otherwise mostly sunny with a high reaching 91. Then for tonight, scattered showers and thunderstorms, partly cloudy, low getting down to around 65 degrees.
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America.

will strike down upon thee with great vengeance and furious anger those who attempt to poison and destroy 94 Rock. And you will know my name is the Lord when I lay 94 Rock upon you.

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3: Destructive winds is just deadly.
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0: And now here he is, strong enough to bend records with his bare hands, able to tell tall tales in a single breath. It's Super Mookie. Yes, Super Mookie. Strange visitor from another neighborhood with powers and abilities far below those of mortal male and female people. And who, disguised as Mookie in the morning, mild-mannered disc jockey, fights a never-ending battle for truth, justice, and the pursuit of loose women.
1: 70 degrees at 6:13, partly cloudy, 86 today. Good morning. Welcome to the first step in our five-step work week program. Some people call it a Monday. Mookie in the morning, Hollywood Minute, tea time with the T-Man coming up. And we'll talk with James Landry Abair, who plays Harley on the HBO show Euphoria.

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1: Can I get some more ice, please? 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Thank you. Jeez. Oh, hey. It's Mookie with more tips for beating the summer heat. Instead of filling your pool with water to cool off this summer, thus wasting precious gallons of quality H2O, why not fill your swimming pool with corn oil? Yeah, I ain't tripping, dog. Corn oil is a safe and environmentally friendly alternative to boring old water. Plus, after a whole summer of swimming in corn oil, you'll notice that your hair will be softer, your skin will be smoother, and you'll have a golden brown tan, like a French fry, or like a fried banana. Mmm, bananas. I'm Mookie with another tip for beating the summer heat.
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0: 94 Rock News brought to you by the Norfolk Lions Club. Don't miss their annual fishing derby this Saturday from 8:30 to 11 at Skyview Lake for children ages 3 through 13. Get more information on the Norfolk Lions Club Facebook page. A Northeast Nebraska school that has stood for over 150 years is officially shutting its doors. Fisher's School, which is located just out of Schuyler and is known for its unique pink paint, held a reunion on Saturday and invited past and current students to come walk through its halls one final time. This gave students and teachers alike a chance to revisit their old stomping grounds. Multiple teachers at the school, like Jenny Stutzman, had the opportunity to teach other members of their family, including their own children.
1: I got to teach my cousins, my own sons. The relationships are just, they're never going to end. And I've been invited to weddings, baby showers. It's just been a big family here.
0: While the school may be closing its doors for good, the teachers and students say the lessons taught from one generation to another will never be forgotten. Veterans from multiple generations gathered in Schuyler Sunday for a ceremony recognizing the service and sacrifice of military members and their families. The event brought together community members, elected leaders like Governor Jim Pillen, and veterans to reflect on the impact military service has had across Colfax County. For many, like Colfax County Memorial Media Specialist Peggy Newhouse, the event served as a reminder that the sacrifices made by veterans span generations.
2: It means a lot. My husband is a Vietnam veteran, and he never got the recognition he deserved, as many of the speakers talked about today.
0: Organizers say recognizing those contributions helps preserve the stories of local service members while connecting younger generations to the nation's military history. Both children and police officers worked hand-in-hand at the 19th annual Landon Boss Memorial Bicycle Rodeo at the Norfolk YMCA Pedal Park on Saturday. The event was founded by Dave Boss, whose son Landon passed away at the age of 7 after an accident while riding his scooter.
3: Really, the main goal is to promote trauma awareness and safety for rules of the road for children on bicycles and scooters. And for those youngsters that use our roadways, we really just want them to learn what's proper and legal and ultimately what's safe for them.
0: Local police officers and first responders walked the children through the pedal park while teaching them how to properly ride their bikes. And the officers showed children the importance of checking for stop and yield signs, along with avoiding debris on the road. That's your latest in news. For more, visit newschannelnebraska.com.
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0: 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A pretty merry Monday, partly cloudy in 86, low of 64 tonight. Somewhat terrific Tuesday, partly sunny and 91 tomorrow. Ditto for Wednesday. Currently an even 70 Hollywood Minute. Tea time at the T-Man coming up. And next hour we talk with James Landry Hebert, who plays Harley on the HBO show Euphoria. 94 Rock with the Money Man.

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1: Once you enter, you can never get out of here. 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
2: HBO has confirmed that the show Euphoria is over because there's no part of Sydney Sweeney's body left to show. Nicole Brown Simpson's sister wants the NFL to ban OJ's number because it's triggering. And if that works, it's on to the next battle, banning orange juice. Kim Kardashian is on a list of America's richest self-made women. Self-made? I don't know. I think at least half of her was made by her plastic surgeon.
1: Welcome to Hollywood.
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1: Gene Simmons on how the Kiss makeup came about.
2: One day we just decided to buy clown makeup. We had no idea. There was no template. There was no list of here's what you do to get to the next place in life. And Paul actually had no idea what he was doing. And he originally drew two stars on his face, but he could never get it right.
3: Nope.
2: You always, you draw. So he just drew one. And that's where that thing came from.

Hey, this is Gene Simmons of KISS. 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
3: It's another real holiday, T-Man. 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
4: You're my best friend.
3: No, you're not. My dog is. But no, we want to know from the TV show Friends, who was the best friend? See what I did there?
5: There you go.
3: Monica, Rachel, Phoebe, Ross, Chandler, Joey. Who's picking Ross, by the way?
5: Yeah.
3: Everybody hated him.
5: I'm going to go with Joey. Simply for one of the greatest quotes of all time. When I think he's talking to Rachel, and he goes, "It's a moo point. It's it's like a cow's opinion. It's just moo."
3: Or I think what was the word he used? Supposedly, they go, "That's not a word. Use supposedly in a sentence." Supposedly, we went to the zoo. Yes. Plus, he loves sandwiches, and of course, we got "How you doing?" out of it. So yeah. Awesome. Yeah. I'm Team Phoebe, baby. I know all the guys love Monica and Rachel, but I love me a lanky, slinky, quirky hippie chick. So, Team Phoebe. And plus, you know, sometimes her twin Ursula would be on there, so it was like two Phoebes. So, bonus. Yeah. Sorry, I'll stop now. I'm starting to get a little warm here. Any spray. Let us know on Facebook, National Best Friends Day, who was the best friend.
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7: The what?
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7: What's that?
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7: Every year? Since when?
6: Like 2008.
7: What? Where?
6: At the Johnny Carson Theater.
7: In Norfolk?
6: Yeah.
7: Well, who's performing?
6: Charlie Behrens is the headliner this year.
7: 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I see his videos all the time. He's hilarious.
6: Right? They're also bringing in Bluebird Improv with Matt Walsh and a bunch of other funny improvisers.
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6: Yeah.
7: Norfolk, Nebraska.
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7: Huh. You know, they really should publicize this festival more.
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7: 2-2. Reese skies this one. Wow. Way back in right field. Goodbye.
6: That's Dave Neal on the SEC Network. The College World Series brackets are nearly set. West Virginia, Troy, Texas, North Carolina, Georgia, and Ole Miss have all punched their tickets to Omaha. Alabama will take on St. John's, and Kansas will tangle with Oklahoma today for the final spots in the series. Two-time NFCA Player of the Year and four-time first-team All-American Jordy Fromm will join the Nebraska softball staff as an assistant coach. Head coach Rhonda Rebell announced on Friday that Fromm will be involved in a variety of coaching roles. Jordy played for Nebraska from 2024 to this year and transferred back home after winning two national championships with Oklahoma. The Papillion native was a Big Ten Player of the Year, two-time Big Ten Pitcher of the Year, and Gold Glove Award winner at Nebraska. And the NBA Finals continue tonight in New York with Game 3. The Knicks up 2-0. The San Antonio Spurs facing an uphill battle. No team has ever lost the first two games at home and come back to win the championship. That's your latest in sports. For more, visit newschannelnebraska.com. 70s at 7 coming up, and we'll talk with James Landry Hebert, who plays Harley on the HBO show Euphoria. 94 Rock.

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1: Do you know that this song was recorded as a bonus throwaway track for this album? I got my mind set. And having all of George Harrison's rock star friends on it was a total accident. It all started when George had dinner with Jeff Lynne and Roy Orbison, and he asked Jeff to help him record the extra song. Then Roy Orbison asked if he could come along and listen, and George called Bob Dylan to use his home studio. Finally, when George picked up a guitar he needed that was at Tom Petty's house, Tom said, "I'm coming along too." And because everyone couldn't help themselves and they all ended up on the track, the label said, "We're not giving this away as a bonus track." So they booked 9 more days in the studio and recorded and mixed the full Wilbur.

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94 Rock and Mookie in the morning. Didn't have time for this in the sports report, but in honor of the big upcoming tournament, McDonald's has introduced World Cup soccer meals. They're just like regular meals, but you're only allowed to eat them with your feet.

Hey there, this is Archie Bunker, and you're listening to 94 Rock. Hey, Mookie, in the morning, why don't you go back to radio school and take a course and shut the hell up?

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2: I'm 70. It's a very physically challenging thing for me to do at the best of times, but it's very important for me to achieve completion and to express my appreciation and gratitude to all the people, the millions of people over the years who've supported me for 5 decades, 50 years. It blows my mind. It really does.

0: Whitesnake Rock and the Big Red 94 Rock and Mookie in the morning. As you heard in our Hollyweird Minute, the HBO show Euphoria starring Zendaya and Sydney Sweeney is finally over. You can stream and binge the whole thing now on HBO Max. Our next guest played Harley on Euphoria. James Landry Hebert joins us. Good morning, sir.
1: Hey, good morning.
0: Euphoria. Wow. This has become beyond a show. This is a cultural phenomenon. Have you ever seen anything like this? I mean, at least, you know, a show that doesn't involve dragons or aliens or things like that. It seems like that always gravitates towards people. But this, you know, is certainly a more mature, intelligent show, and it has just captivated the world.
1: Oh, man, it sounds like you get it. And such a dream come true to be on a show like this. And the finale did not disappoint. I mean, that was one of the most epic Western scenes I've ever seen in my life towards the end there. And I was just on the edge of my seat.
0: Well, as people are, I mean, it's such a passionate fan base, too. All you have to do is go on social media, and after every episode, I mean, if you're not the type that watches it live or as soon as it drops there, you know, you got to stay away from those spoilers because people love to talk about it. What has surprised you the most about the audience reaction?
1: Oh, man, I think it's just been such a wild ride, and I think nobody really knew what was coming. Maybe they thought it was, but I just thought it was so beautifully done, the way he sort of brought this thing to a conclusion. And man, when Fez busted out of prison, I was damn near in tears. I was like, the audience is gonna go nuts over this. Like, Fez is out there, who knows where he is. And I just thought that was such a cool way to do it, and I think Sam Levinson's brilliant for it.
0: Uh-oh, another spoiler alert there. But I mean, yeah, you talked about how it's so intense and it's the themes are so emotional. Obviously that's why it connects with people. But what's the atmosphere like on the set when you're filming these episodes?
1: Oh, man, it's one of the loosest, most fun sets I've ever been on in my life. And I've been on some good ones. But, man, Sam Levinson just keeps things fun and fresh. And if it's getting stale, he changes it up. He's not afraid to try something new, try something dangerous. You know, Sam doesn't pull any punches, and you know, he'll take it where it needs to go and then maybe a step further.
0: Well, and you know, you mentioned the great cast, and I'm sure that's what makes it so loose and fun. I mean, working with Zendaya and the character that's related to yours, you know, Martha Kelly, one of my all-time favorites, who's mostly been known as a comic actress. Obviously she's proven she has the dramatic chops, but what's it like working with that talented ensemble?
1: Oh, man, Zendaya is just so grounded and down to earth and so human for one of the biggest stars in the world. And I think she just kind of puts everybody at ease in a way that it's why they get the results that they get. And Martha Kelly, I love Cousin Lori more than you know. We were like family from the bat. And I think the comedic background and her delivery, it's like, for a guy who plays bad guys for a living, I mean, it's almost scarier when you do nothing and you just say it like that.
0: Yes, indeed. Like we said, very intense. And as we mentioned, you know, her character is related to yours, Harley. For those who, you know, haven't caught up yet or just getting into Euphoria, tell us about Harley.
1: Oh, you know, Harley's a modern day outlaw and a rebel. And, I think everybody in this show is chasing some sort of euphoria. And, you know, I think Harley's euphoria is infamy. He wants to be feared and respected and known. And so that's where I started. And that's kind of what I kept going back to root this character in something.
0: And I realized this when you said it, that I may have been saying it wrong all this time. It is Zendaya, not Zendaya, because I've heard both.
1: I've heard both, too, and I am constantly confused. I don't know if it's Zendaya or Zendaya,
0: okay.
1: Leave it to the Cajun to put his own sauce on it.
0: Sure. I just figured I'd take the word of someone who has worked with her personally, you know. But
1: no, it's funny you say that, because I think I would say it on set and then somebody would say it back to me differently and I'd be like, am I saying it wrong?
0: I'm sure she's gotten to the point where she's like, you know, I've heard every possible, whatever. As long as you say something close, I'll take it, you know.
1: Well, yeah, my last name being Hebert and spelled like Hebert, it's been everything yes. from Hebert to Herbert to Sherbert to Schubert. And even being on a show like Treme years ago.
0: Oh, yeah.
1: Which is a very New Orleans, Louisiana show. I see my name in the credits and it says James Herbert. And I'm like, come on, guys. Like, Hebert is the most Cajun name in Louisiana. Like, you got to know that.
0: Hey, don't feel bad. In one of his first movies, they spelled Christopher Walken, Christopher Walaken. So, you know, it happens to the best.
1: Oh, that's hilarious. I got to work with Christopher Walken on Seven Psychopaths.
0: Oh, and, love that movie.
1: That was definitely a bucket list check moment for
0: no
1: me.
0: No kidding. Wow. Well, and by the way, I meant to ask, because I'm a longtime football fan, any relation to Bobby Hebert, the Saints quarterback?
1: You know, I don't think directly, but I feel like all these Hebert's got to be related somehow. And I get that a lot. I love Bobby Hebert. I'd love to maybe meet and talk with him someday. But, when you're an Hebert, nobody knows how to say your name. And you're looking to make it in this business to where everybody knows how to say it right. I think he was the first to do it.
0: All right. Well, we can't wait for those who haven't checked it out yet. The season finale of Euphoria has dropped, and we'll look forward to the next great chapter of your career. Playing Harley, it's James Landry Hebert, as they say down in Cajun country, l'entombe roulé or something like that, right?
1: Laissez le bon temps rouler, Chad. Let the good times roll.
0: Thank you, sir.
1: Thank you.
2: You think you can sing it with us tonight?
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3: 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You know you're going to have a great night. The green light outside means live music inside.
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6: 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Let's get the latest now from the News Channel Nebraska Newsroom. A Northeast Nebraska school that has stood for over 150 years is officially shutting its doors. Fisher's School, which is located just out of Schuyler and is known for its unique pink paint, held a reunion on Saturday and invited past and current students to come walk through its halls one final time. This gave students and teachers alike a chance to revisit their old stomping grounds. Multiple teachers at the school, like Jenny Stutzman, had the opportunity to teach other members of their family, including their own children.
7: I got to teach my cousins, my own sons. The relationships are just, they're never going to end. And I've been invited to weddings, baby showers. It's just been a big family here.
6: While the school may be closing its doors for good, the teachers and students say the lessons taught from one generation to another will never be forgotten. Veterans from multiple generations gathered in Schuyler Sunday for a ceremony recognizing the service and sacrifice of military members and their families. The event brought together community members, elected leaders like Governor Jim Pillen, and veterans to reflect on the impact military service has had across Colfax County. For many, like Colfax County Memorial Media Specialist Peggy Newhouse, the event served as a reminder that the sacrifices made by veterans span generations.
8: It means a lot. My husband is a Vietnam veteran, and he never got the recognition he deserved, as many of the speakers talked about today.
6: Organizers say recognizing those contributions helps preserve the stories of local service members while connecting younger generations to the nation's military history. Both children and police officers worked hand-in-hand at the 19th annual Landon Boss Memorial Bicycle Rodeo at the Norfolk YMCA Pedal Park on Saturday. The event was founded by Dave Boss, whose son Landon passed away at the age of 7 after an accident while riding his scooter.
9: Really, the main goal is to promote trauma awareness and safety for rules of the road for children on bicycles and scooters. And for those youngsters that use our roadways, we really just want them to learn what's proper and legal and ultimately what's safe for them.
6: Local police officers and first responders walked the children through the pedal park while teaching them how to properly ride their bikes. And the officers showed children the importance of checking for stop and yield signs, along with avoiding debris on the road. That's your latest in news. For more, visit newschannelnebraska.com.
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6: 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Partly cloudy, 86 today. Low of 64 tonight. Partly sunny, 91 Tuesday. Ditto Wednesday. Right now, 71.
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Hey there, hair farmers. This is Dee Snider of Twisted Sister, and you are going to take it, but you probably won't like it. Talking about Mookie in the Morning on 94 Rock.

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1: Welcome to Hollywood. HBO has confirmed that the show Euphoria is over because there's no part of Sydney Sweeney's body left to show. Nicole Brown Simpson's sister wants the NFL to ban OJ's number because it's triggering. And if that works, it's on to the next battle, banning orange juice. Kim Kardashian is on a list of America's richest self-made women. Self-made? I don't know. I think at least half of her was made by her plastic surgeon.
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2: 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And, I mean, Go Your Own Way, Goldest Woman, Dreams, Never Going Back Again, Don't Stop Thinking About Tomorrow, Secondhand News, I Don't Want to Know, The Chain. 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
1: Remembering Fleetwood Mac's Rumors.
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1: Can I get some more ice, please? This Zima ain't gonna chill itself. Thank you. Jeez. Oh, hey. It's Mookie with more tips for beating the summer heat. Instead of filling your pool with water to cool off this summer, thus wasting precious gallons of quality H2O, why not fill your swimming pool with corn oil? Yeah, I ain't tripping, dog. 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Mmm, bananas. I'm Mookie with another tip for beating the summer heat.
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3: 2-2. Reese skies this one. Wow. Way back in right field. Goodbye.
2: That's Dave Neal on the SEC Network. The College World Series brackets are nearly set. West Virginia, Troy, Texas, North Carolina, Georgia, and Ole Miss have all punched their tickets to Omaha. Alabama will take on St. John's, and Kansas will tangle with Oklahoma today for the final spots in the series. Two-time NFCA Player of the Year and four-time first-team All-American Jordy Fromm will join the Nebraska softball staff as an assistant coach. Head coach Rhonda Rebell announced on Friday that Fromm will be involved in a variety of coaching roles. Jordy played for Nebraska from 2024 to this year and transferred back home after winning two national championships with Oklahoma. The Papillion native was a Big Ten Player of the Year, two-time Big Ten Pitcher of the Year, and Gold Glove Award winner at Nebraska. And the NBA Finals continue tonight in New York with Game 3. The Knicks up 2-0. The San Antonio Spurs facing an uphill battle. No team has ever lost the first two games at home and come back to win the championship. That's your latest in sports. For more, visit newschannelnebraska.com.
4: This is the story of time long ago. 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Only one man dared to challenge their power, Mookie. But wherever there was evil, wherever an innocent would suffer, there would be Mookie in the morning on 94 Rock.

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0: goes behind the music.
1: That's a very simple tune, Shattered. It's like there wasn't anything, it was just this groove. There was no lyrics, so I had to come up with these lyrics that went with this whole feel, but it's got this very simple feel, and the lyrics are all about New York, or rather run down New York in those days. It's just coming out of the period of New York when all the garbage was in the street, the whole place smelled terrible, everything was down, you know, real estate was nothing.

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A man built an AI-powered water gun to scare pigeons away from his home and to scare women away from ever going on a date with him.

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1: This thing is number one.
2: Well, earlier, T-Man, because it's Best Friends Day, we were talking about who was the best friend on the show Friends. So let's find out if Friends was the best sitcom. That's who's number one today. Best sitcom of all time. I think I know your answer, but I'm going to save that one for last. Just so the other ones have a chance. We'll start with Friends or Cheers.
3: Ooh, Cheers for me.
2: Yeah, I mean, what a cast. Even when they lost one of their stars, a couple of their stars, when Coach passed away and when Shelley Long left the show, they didn't miss a beat with new cast members. Cheers or Modern Family?
3: I'm going to go with Cheers. That thing's iconic.
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3: I didn't watch a whole lot of episodes because of my age, but what I did watch was great. 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
2: Parks and Rec or Seinfeld?
3: Ooh.
2: Yeah.
3: Man. Both of these in my top three for sure. Seinfeld all the way. I've seen every episode probably a million times.
2: Seinfeld or Frasier?
3: Seinfeld again.
2: And here we go. The heavyweight fight for last. Seinfeld or The Office?
3: The Office.
2: Wow, didn't even have to think about it.
3: Nothing compares, in my opinion. But Seinfeld, still timeless, by the way. You can watch any episode rerun on TNT, still good. But The Office always makes me laugh. So there you go.
2: I found out the other day that initially they were going to use the ELO song Mr. Blue Sky as the theme for The Office, but some other NBC show that wound up flopping after a season nabbed it first, so... We almost missed out on one of the most iconic theme songs of all time. I'm kind of glad it worked out.
3: Yeah, we kind of talked about that. I was like, ELO wouldn't have been a bad pick, but life without that iconic piano theme wouldn't be life, right?
2: Exactly, and here we are.
3: I wouldn't have a ringtone. It's my ringtone.
2: After all these years, and mine is Stranger Things. That's all you need to know about us. There you go. The Office, top sitcom of all time. That's who's number one.
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2: 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Let's get the latest now from the News Channel Nebraska Newsroom. A Northeast Nebraska school that has stood for over 150 years is officially shutting its doors. Fisher's School, which is located just out of Schuyler and is known for its unique pink paint, held a reunion on Saturday and invited past and current students to come walk through its halls one final time. This gave students and teachers alike a chance to revisit their old stomping grounds. Multiple teachers at the school, like Jenny Stutzman, had the opportunity to teach other members of their family, including their own children.
3: I got to teach my cousins, my own sons. The relationships are just, they're never going to end. And I've been invited to weddings, baby showers. It's just been a big family here.
2: While the school may be closing its doors for good, the teachers and students say the lessons taught from one generation to another will never be forgotten. Veterans from multiple generations gathered in Schuyler Sunday for a ceremony recognizing the service and sacrifice of military members and their families. The event brought together community members, elected leaders like Governor Jim Pillen, and veterans to reflect on the impact military service has had across Colfax County. For many, like Colfax County Memorial Media Specialist Peggy Newhouse, the event served as a reminder that the sacrifices made by veterans span generations.
4: It means a lot. My husband is a Vietnam veteran, and he never got the recognition he deserved, as many of the speakers talked about today.
2: Organizers say recognizing those contributions helps preserve the stories of local service members while connecting younger generations to the nation's military history. Both children and police officers worked hand-in-hand at the 19th annual Landon Boss Memorial Bicycle Rodeo at the Norfolk YMCA Pedal Park on Saturday. The event was founded by Dave Boss, whose son Landon passed away at the age of 7 after an accident while riding his scooter.
5: Really, the main goal is to promote trauma awareness and safety for rules of the road for children on bicycles and scooters. And for those youngsters that use our roadways, we really just want them to learn what's proper and legal and ultimately what's safe for them.
2: Local police officers and first responders walked the children through the pedal park while teaching them how to properly ride their bikes. And the officers showed children the importance of checking for stop and yield signs, along with avoiding debris on the road. That's your latest in news. For more, visit newschannelnebraska.com.
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2: 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A fair to Midland Monday, partly cloudy, 86, low 64 tonight. Terrific Taco Tuesday, partly sunny, 91 tomorrow. Ditto Wednesday. Right now, 71.
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1: Back in Black. When I went in to sing it and I put the headphones on, as soon as I heard it, I just knew what I had to sing like and sound like. You know, you couldn't underplay this music. It really had that take come out. It was so powerful.
2: It's not a morbid thing, Back in Black. For us, it was the memory of Bond. Rock and roll. By calling it Back in Black, it sort of took the sting out of it in a way. We said, you know, this has got to be good. We got

0: The Holly Weird Minute on 94 Rock. 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
1: Welcome to Holly Weird. HBO has confirmed that the show Euphoria is over because there's no part of Sydney Sweeney's body left to show. Nicole Brown Simpson's sister wants the NFL to ban OJ's number because it's triggering. And if that works, it's on to the next battle, banning orange juice. Kim Kardashian is on a list of America's richest self-made women. Self-made? I don't know. I think at least half of her was made by her plastic surgeon.
0: Welcome to Holly Weird. This has been the Holly Weird Minute.

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1: Can I get some more ice, please? This Zima ain't gonna chill itself. Thank you. Jeez. Oh, hey. It's Mookie with more tips for beating the summer heat. Instead of filling your pool with water to cool off this summer, thus wasting precious gallons of quality H2O, why not fill your swimming pool with corn oil? Yeah, I ain't tripping, dog. Corn oil is a safe and environmentally friendly alternative to boring old water. Plus, after a whole summer of swimming in corn oil, you'll notice that your hair will be softer, your skin will be smoother, and you'll have a golden brown tan, like a French fry, or like a fried banana. Mmm, bananas. I'm Mookie with another tip for beating the summer heat.
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6: Norfolk, Nebraska.
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6: Huh. You know, they really should publicize this festival more.
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10: 2-2. Reese skies this one. Wow. Way back in right field. Goodbye.
9: That's Dave Neal on the SEC Network. The College World Series brackets are nearly set. West Virginia, Troy, Texas, North Carolina, Georgia, and Ole Miss have all punched their tickets to Omaha. Alabama will take on St. John's, and Kansas will tangle with Oklahoma today for the final spots in the series. Two-time NFCA Player of the Year and four-time first-team All-American Jordy Fromm will join the Nebraska softball staff as an assistant coach. Head coach Rhonda Revell announced on Friday that Fromm will be involved in a variety of coaching roles. Jordy played for Nebraska from 2024 to this year and transferred back home after winning two national championships with Oklahoma. The Papillion native was a Big Ten Player of the Year, two-time Big Ten Pitcher of the Year, and Gold Glove Award winner at Nebraska. And the NBA Finals continue tonight in New York with Game 3. The Knicks up 2-0. The San Antonio Spurs facing an uphill battle. No team has ever lost the first two games at home and come back to win the championship. That's your latest in sports. For more, visit newschannelnebraska.com.
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3: Destructive winds is just deadly.
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9: 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Cloudy and 86 for your Monday, low of 64 tonight. Then it's getting steamy, partly sunny and 91 for Tuesday and for Wednesday. 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
6: 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Then put the top down and cruise. Partly sunny, 86 today, low 64 tonight. Partly sunny, 91 tomorrow. Ditto on Wednesday. Right now, 75. 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

0: Queen and them Fat Bottom Girls bouncing out of that 94 rock block, brought to you by Runza Saucy Popcorn Chicken at Runza. Say no more. 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
1: Hey, you going to the comedy festival this year?
2: The what?
1: The Great American Comedy Festival.
2: What's that?
1: The festival they have every year that honors Johnny Carson?
2: Every year? Since when?
1: Like 2008.
2: What?
1: Where? At the Johnny Carson Theater.
2: In Norfolk.
1: Yeah.
2: Well, who's performing?
1: Charlie Behrens is the headliner this year.
2: Charlie Behrens? I see his videos all the time. He's hilarious.
1: Right? They're also bringing in Bluebird Improv with Matt Walsh and a bunch of other funny improvisers.
2: That's a pretty cool lineup.
1: And they bring in a bunch of other nationally known comics. They have a world-class magic and comedy show, and the adults-only late show at the District Event Center.
2: And this is in Norfolk?
1: Yeah.
2: Norfolk, Nebraska.
1: Yes. 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
2: Huh. You know, they really should publicize this festival more.
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0: Pearl Jam and out of that 94 Rock Block brought to you by the Great American Comedy Festival, June 18th through the 20th. 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
4: 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Pretty merry Monday, partly cloudy, 86, low of 64 tonight. Terrific Taco Tuesday, partly sunny, 91 tomorrow. Same goes for Wednesday. 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
0: 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Shop in comfort in their indoor showroom. A Northeast Nebraska school that has stood for over 150 years is officially shutting its doors. Fisher's School, which is located just out of Schuyler and is known for its unique pink paint, held a reunion on Saturday and invited past and current students to come walk through its halls one final time. This gave students and teachers alike a chance to revisit their old stomping grounds. Multiple teachers at the school, like Jenny Stutzman, had the opportunity to teach other members of their family, including their own children.
11: I got to teach my cousins, my own sons. The relationships are just, they're never going to end. And I've been invited to weddings, baby showers. It's just been a big family here.
0: While the school may be closing its doors for good, the teachers and students say the lessons taught from one generation to another will never be forgotten. Veterans from multiple generations gathered in Schuyler Sunday for a ceremony recognizing the service and sacrifice of military members and their families. The event brought together community members, elected leaders like Governor Jim Pillen, and veterans to reflect on the impact military service has had across Colfax County. For many, like Colfax County Memorial Media Specialist Peggy Newhouse, the event served as a reminder that the sacrifices made by veterans span generations.
15: It means a lot. My husband is a Vietnam veteran, and he never got the recognition he deserved, as many of the speakers talked about today.
0: Organizers say recognizing those contributions helps preserve the stories of local service members while connecting younger generations to the nation's military history. Both children and police officers worked hand-in-hand at the 19th annual Landon Boss Memorial Bicycle Rodeo at the Norfolk YMCA Pedal Park on Saturday. The event was founded by Dave Boss, whose son Landon passed away at the age of 7 after an accident while riding his scooter.
16: Really, the main goal is to promote trauma awareness and safety for rules of the road for children on bicycles and scooters. And for those youngsters that use our roadways, we really just want them to learn what's proper and legal and ultimately what's safe for them.
0: Local police officers and first responders walked the children through the pedal park while teaching them how to properly ride their bikes. And the officers showed children the importance of checking for stop and yield signs, along with avoiding debris on the road. That's your latest in news. For more, visit newschannelnebraska.com.
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0: done with this monocle, Lewinsky? 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
2: What's that?
1: The festival they have every year that honors Johnny Carson?
2: Every year? Since when?
1: Like 2008.
2: What?
1: Where? At the Johnny Carson Theater.
2: In Norfolk.
1: Yeah.
2: Well, who's performing?
1: Charlie Behrens is the headliner this year.
2: Charlie Behrens? I see his videos all the time. He's hilarious.
1: Right? They're also bringing in Bluebird Improv with Matt Walsh and a bunch of other funny improvisers.
2: That's a pretty cool lineup.
1: And they bring in a bunch of other nationally known comics. 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
2: And this is in Norfolk?
1: Yeah.
2: Norfolk, Nebraska.
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2: Huh. 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
4: 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It's going to be pretty warm out there, a little muggy, highs near 88. Tonight, mostly cloudy, 40% chance of scattered showers and thunderstorms. Tomorrow, hot and breezy, mostly sunny, highs near 95. Then tomorrow night, another 40% chance of rain. Wednesday, sunny, highs near 93. News and weather anytime online at 94rock.fm.
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4: 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Highs near 88 for this afternoon. Kind of muggy out there. We'll have a shot of a scattered shower or thunderstorm through tonight. Overnight lows will stay mild, around 66. Tomorrow turns hot and breezy, mostly sunny, highs near 95, and wind gusts to around 30 miles an hour tomorrow afternoon. 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

0: Love that one from Soul Asylum. Takes me back to the 90s on 94 Rock. Good afternoon. That wraps up that rock block that was brought to you by this year's Madison County Fair and Rodeo. 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
6: In Norfolk?
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6: 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I see his videos all the time. He's hilarious.
5: 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They're also bringing in Bluebird Improv with Matt Walsh and a bunch of other funny improvisers.
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6: Huh. You know, they really should publicize this festival more.
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0: 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Sunshine, highs near 88 for the rest of the afternoon. Could see a scattered shower or thunderstorm through tonight. Overnight lows dip down to around 66. Tomorrow, hot and breezy. Mostly sunny, highs near 95. Going to be windy tomorrow as well. 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

0: Music from the Knack there, 94 Rock. 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
1: Go ahead, Dr. Jones. 94 rock will survive. You won't.

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They're open Monday through Saturday on Brown Street in Pierce. 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
8: 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Tonight, mostly cloudy. About a 40% chance we could see scattered showers and thunderstorms throughout the evening. Tomorrow, hot and humid, breezy. Highs near 95. Winds are going to gust up to 30 miles an hour tomorrow afternoon. Tomorrow night, another chance of a rain shower or two, maybe thunderstorms. Wednesday, sunny and hot, highs near 95 once again. 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

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Do I feel like listening to more of this 94 rock block? Well, do you, punk?

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0: Your Carhartt Lumber, Harry Chess song, White Snakes, Give Me All Your Love. Wrapping up that 94 Rock Block that was brought to you by Runza. If you haven't had it yet, try their Cobb salad. Popcorn, chicken, crispy bacon, hard-boiled egg, tomato, cheddar cheese atop a bed of greens, served with homemade ranch dressing. It's delicious. It's Runza. They make it all better.
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3: 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Tonight, mostly cloudy, 40% chance of scattered showers and thunderstorms, overnight lows to 66. Tomorrow, hot and breezy, mostly sunny, highs near 95, pretty humid with winds gusting up to 31 miles an hour tomorrow afternoon. 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
2: What's that?
1: The festival they have every year that honors Johnny Carson?
2: Every year? Since when?
1: Like 2008.
2: 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Where?
1: At the Johnny Carson Theater.
2: In Norfolk?
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2: Well, who's performing?
1: Charlie Behrens is the headliner this year.
2: Charlie Behrens? I see his videos all the time. He's hilarious.
1: Right? They're also bringing in Bluebird Improv with Matt Walsh and a bunch of other funny improvisers.
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1: And they bring in a bunch of other nationally known comics. 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
1: Yeah.
2: Norfolk, Nebraska.
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2: Huh. 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
7: Thank you very much. A Northeast Nebraska school that has stood for over 150 years is officially shutting its doors. Fisher's School, which is located just out of Schuyler and is known for its unique pink paint, held a reunion on Saturday and invited past and current students to come walk through its halls one final time. This gave students and teachers alike a chance to revisit their old stomping grounds. Multiple teachers at the school, like Jenny Stutzman, had the opportunity to teach other members of their family, including their own children.
8: I got to teach my cousins, my own sons. The relationships are just, they're never going to end. And I've been invited to weddings, baby showers. It's just been a big family here.
7: While the school may be closing its doors for good, the teachers and students say the lessons taught from one generation to another will never be forgotten. Veterans from multiple generations gathered in Schuyler Sunday for a ceremony recognizing the service and sacrifice of military members and their families. The event brought together community members, elected leaders like Governor Jim Pillen, and veterans to reflect on the impact military service has had across Colfax County. For many, like Colfax County Memorial Media Specialist Peggy Newhouse, the event served as a reminder that the sacrifices made by veterans span generations.
9: It means a lot. My husband is a Vietnam veteran, and he never got the recognition he deserved, as many of the speakers talked about today.
7: Organizers say recognizing those contributions helps preserve the stories of local service members while connecting younger generations to the nation's military history. Both children and police officers worked hand-in-hand at the 19th annual Landon Boss Memorial Bicycle Rodeo at the Norfolk YMCA Pedal Park on Saturday. The event was founded by Dave Boss, whose son Landon passed away at the age of 7 after an accident while riding his scooter.
10: Really, the main goal is to promote trauma awareness and safety for rules of the road for children on bicycles and scooters. And for those youngsters that use our roadways, we really just want them to learn what's proper and legal and ultimately what's safe for them.
7: Local police officers and first responders walked the children through the pedal park while teaching them how to properly ride their bikes, and the officers showed children the importance of checking for stop and yield signs, along with avoiding debris on the road. That's your latest in news. For more, visit newschannelnebraska.com.
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1: 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I'm missing it? 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
3: 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Right now, it's kind of warmish out there, a little humid. We're going to see overnight lows to around 66, so pretty mild. We do have a 40% chance of scattered showers and thunderstorms tomorrow, hot and breezy. Mostly sunny, highs near 95. News and weather anytime online at 94rock.fm.
4: 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It's science.
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1: 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Nebraska baseball's Drew Grigo was named a second-team freshman All-American by the National Collegiate Baseball Writers Association today. In his freshman season, Grigo appeared in 53 games, batted .326, and had 44 RBI, which is the third most by a Nebraska freshman since 2000. Grigo is the third freshman All-American under head coach Will Bolt. Nebraska women's basketball and Amy Williams added to their coaching staff today. Brad Fisher, who led Wisconsin Oshkosh to back-to-back Division III Final Four appearances, will join the Husker coaching staff as an assistant coach. Fisher has coached for over 25 years, spending the last 14 with UW Oshkosh, and led them to 11 NCAA Division III tournament appearances. Staying with the women's basketball team, the Big Ten released home and away opponents for the 2026-2027 season. At home, the Husker women will play Michigan, Michigan State, Minnesota, Ohio State, Penn State, Wisconsin, Washington, Oregon, and Iowa. Nebraska will travel to Illinois, Indiana, Maryland, Northwestern, Purdue, Rutgers, UCLA, USC, and Iowa. 11 of Nebraska's Big Ten opponents for the upcoming season made the NCAA tournament last year. 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
3: Four on the shot clock, in the paint, shot on the way, no good. Rebound Nebraska, Huskers have it, 9 seconds left to go. But across the timeline, twice to Prager. Layup, good! Yes, it goes!
4: 2.2!
5: Well, Eckley is inside his own 15. Barney at the Husker 30. Snap back to Eckley.

0: There's Landy. Here come Huskers. We can attack Manaya Obiche. She's putting on a clinic. It's Manaya Obiche Friday night at the Devaney, 23-14.
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2: Welcome in, everybody. Happy Monday to you. I got to tell you, it is great to be back in studio.
3: We didn't think we were talking last week. We said, do you think Jess is ever going to come back here? She might just do for the rest of time, every show
2: in the
3: from
2: study.
3: Her grandparents' house in Oklahoma. And she
2: it's
3: did come back.
2: My parents' house.
3: Now your parents' house, mm-hmm. but used to be your grandparents' house. In the study with the books in the background. But she did, folks, indeed come back in studio.
2: It is. I'm glad to be out of the pool teaching some lessons and back to be doing what I really love. So it's great to be back. We got a lot to get into here. There's a lot that has unfolded since we've last been on the air since Thursday night. And we're going to talk lots of recruiting. This is a big weekend for Husker football last weekend or the last, I guess, 3 or 4 days. So we got Damon Benning going to join us here in just a few minutes. But the big news of the day, and it has been blowing up social media. And one of the news items here over the last several years that has actually united all sports people alike. And it is the fact that Brendan Sorsby, the quarterback for Texas Tech, formerly of Cincinnati, has been granted an injunction against the NCAA, which is going to allow him at this point to play in the college football season coming up. Of course, been rumored to have signed over a $5 million deal with Texas Tech, but has major gambling numbers that he's accumulated here over the last several years. He went to rehab, got some treatment, but has been granted an injunction. And Troy Dannon recently weighing in, giving a statement to Ross Dellinger, who's been all over covering this as he is with most NCAA major news. But Troy Dannon saying, I have not personally advocated for conference self-governance, but today's decision makes it obvious that it is a necessary path forward. We cannot align with institutions who advocate or support player participation in this circumstance.
3: Yeah, which means if we can't have a commissioner for college football, just the NCAA has no teeth in any of this. Who is outside of local county judges, which clearly you would imagine have some sort of bias towards, you know, it was a Lubbock County judge that ruled on this, that ruled the injunction.
2: He did not go to Texas Tech, though. It has his schooling is from like UTA and Houston. So
3: do we think we could find somebody who might be less potentially slanted just based on geography, right? So having now the conferences on themselves delegate punishments. So Brett Yormark, he came out. He was the last to really comment on
2: crazy.
3: It. The Big 12 commissioner, and essentially said today, look, they're going to have a meeting with all the conference ADs, the executive board. They've been in touch with the NCAA, who's already appealed. I don't know
2: which
3: if
2: it could
3: that goes
2: take
3: anywhere.
2: Months. You know, yeah. is what is being reported. It could take up until December, which you know, or February, which the season's over.
3: Now they're going to be meeting here in the next couple days. Is there some sort of conference peer pressure that takes place here that says, hey, for the betterment of everybody, for the betterment of the game, for the betterment of this your university, do we have to step in here and find a way to have some sort of agreement where Sorsby does not play? Now, Texas Tech doesn't owe anything to anybody, right? He will be in a two-game suspension as part of the deal. So he's going to miss the first two games, but he'll be back for the first Big 12 game of the year. One of the biggest storylines or subplots that you see in all of this is other schools in the Big 12 coming out saying that, hey, we might potentially boycott playing Texas Tech. Josh Brooks, who's Georgia's AD, has come out and saying that as a university with Georgia, we are not going to play Texas Tech in anything, not just football, but in any sport. You mentioned Troy's comments about conference governance. It's a bad thing for the sport, right? It doesn't make a whole lot of sense. And then, you know, the reasoning behind Sorsby's side of it is they're saying he would do irreparable damage. He would be away from his team. He wouldn't be able to train. You know what we call those, Jess? Consequences.
2: Yeah.
3: For your actions.
2: Yeah.
3: So that's that's what's the most laughable part of it is you can do anything, you know, obviously put like things like murder aside, right? But in sports, this is the worst of the worst.
2: Yeah.
3: Outside of things that are obviously incredibly bad, you know, you cannot gamble, especially on your own team, and continue to play games. We've seen it. We've seen it countless times in other sports.
2: At every level.
3: Pete Rose.
2: Yeah.
3: Was left out of the Hall of Fame for so many years. And here, I mean, we have now reached a point where maybe we've reached a point of no return, which might be, in a way, a good thing, right? Because now this might be the unifying issue that brings conference commissioners who can't seem to agree on anything together on one unifying issue. Like we said, it's been pretty much one-sided on Twitter. When has that ever been the case? Right? Everybody's been on the NCAA side on this. So maybe it can get everybody together to say, hey, we gotta change this whole deal and move forward in a different direction.
2: The NCAA has absolutely no control anymore. And he's arguing, his lawyers were arguing, he loses NIL opportunities and NFL development opportunities, cannot fully be compensated later with money damages, also claiming that the NCAA is saying that it's a disciplinary matter rather than a medical issue. So, they're arguing that. And so there's obviously some things that they argue. But like you said, this is the one thing. We've had this conversation since the news came out that this was going to be a slam dunk of anything that all these lawsuits, all these issues that have come forth that these student athletes have taken the NCAA to court and all the lawsuits that they've lost over the last 4 or 5 years. This is the one that I thought was a slam dunk that they were going to win. And it just goes to show you that something's got to change. And look, Jeremiah Searles has a great perspective of it as someone that's been in the NFL, is now representing student athletes as an agent. And he's been saying this for over a year now, that until these football players and basketball players become considered as employees or they have a collective bargaining agreement, we're going to keep having these issues and they're going to keep ruling in the student athletes' favor. And so again, another one that we thought was going to be a slam dunk completely goes the student athletes' way.
3: It's a shocking result to something where you thought it would be 100%, but now here we are. Sorsby will miss the first two games of the year and he'll get to play. Now, in reality, should we be all that surprised?
2: No,
3: probably not.
2: Right? I'm surprised, you know.
3: Because anything that now you're talking precedent, right? If you're an athlete that maybe likes to do some of these things, gamble, all that, there's precedent that if you get caught, you put your hands up in the air and say, like, irreparable damage. You can suspend me, but you can't suspend me indefinitely.
2: You can't take away my right to earn money. You can't, take away my opportunity.
3: Which is like the definition of consequences.
2: Right.
3: Right, for your actions. And Sorsby, after it's all said and done, is going to miss two games for gambling. What was
2: it? Like crazy amounts of money. Yeah. And on his own team at the time.
3: And that's the huge thing.
2: Yeah.
3: Right? Gambling on your own team. He clearly has an addiction, right? There is something there. There is something that he has to get help for, and he's gotten help for, and all that stuff is good. But you just can't say, oh, it's an illness, blame it on the illness. Like, no, there's still got to be a consequence. You get drunk, drive a car, and you hit somebody else in that car. You might have a drinking issue, but there's still consequences for that said action. It's not apples to apples comparison, but there still has to be consequences.
2: Yeah, and there's been a lot of student athletes. I mean, go back to what was that 3 years ago that a lot of Iowa student athletes got in a lot of trouble, and they were not even gambling on their own teams. Or, they were gambling on Iowa teams that were not teams that they played on. They were gambling on football players or gambling on men's basketball. I mean, it's the one thing that I think everybody's been pretty, there's this is the thing that you do not do. And it's, goes on all levels. It's happened in multiple sports, and it's the one thing that everybody has agreed upon that, hey, you're out if you do this. And so it's kind of, I think, why everybody's just completely shocked. And hey, this, like you said, this might be the one thing that forces the hand of a lot of people to make some changes that gets this ship righted or tries to figure out some kind of way to get this thing reined back in a little bit, because as we've talked about, it's a little bit off the rails, and while you can't put the genie completely back in the bottle, something's got to be done to try to get this thing back on the track a little bit. 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All right, got to get to a break here a little early here in the first segment, because we got to have plenty of time to chat with our good friend Damon Benning. Keep it here on Sports Nightly.
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2: 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I just wanted to say that.
3: Which is coming soon, by the way.
2: We are getting closer and closer. Damon Benning joining us here. It's been a while since you've joined us on the show. I can't even remember. I don't even think I've seen you in person since the spring game.
16: it's been a while. Way too long, man. But anytime you guys need me, you just let me know.
3: Now, the dinner. We have
2: How about Kyle eating steak? How proud were you of him?
3: The Vogler family, outstanding. Outstanding people.
16: It's like he was growing up all right before my very eyes. And Jess, you and I were the two weenies that had fish. I was thinking, I eat steak all the time. I thought I would try something different, but the company was fantastic.
2: It was great. It was great. Oh, I guess I have seen you. I kind of forgot about that. So when I said I haven't seen you since the spring game, I hadn't seen you since the spring game up until the dinner, like 2 weeks ago.
16: I'll get better. That's for sure.
2: So Kyle has talked about he wanted to decorate his office because, you know, it's been bare bones.
3: It's barren. Yeah.
2: He got here like a year ago. And so for his birthday, I got him some frames with some pictures of his first football season. And one of them just is the four of us with Ben, the three of us with Ben. So the team that travels. And it's basically three photos of your crazy faces in it.
3: Never the same face. Never the same smile on any of them.
16: I've got a lot of issues. I'm not comfortable taking pictures. So
3: I don't say.
16: I'm never very serious. So I always, it makes me feel better about my own insecurities if I kind of make light of it. That's just a DB thing.
2: Well, just letting you know, when you come to sit in his office next time, there's going to be a montage of your crazy faces hanging on the wall.
3: I just got to figure out. I got to nail stuff into my walls, DB. I'm scared to be doing that
2: stuff. I nailed all kinds of stuff on my wall, and it's been there for a year. Nobody said anything, and he's scared to do it.
16: Yeah, so the difference in your two offices couldn't be
2: more drastic.
16: Oh my gosh, one looks like homey home, super comfortable games, pictures. Like fun. And then the other one has a mostly empty fridge and a TV.
3: Yeah.
16: That's about the extent of it.
2: Well, lots to kind of get into with you here today, but it was a very successful weekend for Husker football. Lots of interest. It's obviously blowing up social media, several commitments. What was your kind of takeaway, your feel from why it was such a successful weekend for Husker football?
16: Yeah, I think it's positivity. It's you always want to get June off to a good start. I think originally with the Battle of the Boneyard 19 through the 21st, we kind of felt like that was going to be a huge weekend. But strategically, you always want that first weekend in June to give you some good momentum. And they definitely did that. We've got a couple of guys that, which I thought was pretty good. You get some defensive players, in-house, which is always the good place to start. And I think for the month of June, as busy as it's going to be, getting off on a good note. And I think they'll get a couple of more yeses this week. It's definitely a positive place to start and a way to kick June off.
3: How about the impact, DB, and you know the staff really well, and Coach Rhule, it's clear, especially the hires he's made this offseason, they've made a really significant impact, especially Jeep and what he's done and getting a few of those guys out of Georgia. But the impact of his staff, like the ability for those guys to go out and recruit, it just seems like a really good mix of personalities, recruiters, teachers. It's clear like he really likes the staff that he's put together, the guys that have returned and the guys that he's brought in.
16: Yeah, I think one of the things that he felt right away was, you know, the more football guys he got in the building from a recruiting standpoint, I think they have an idea of what they want it to look like. Orich has a pretty good plan on what he wants this defense to look like. Corey Brown has his teaching style. Arch and Yelk are very familiar with one another. They clearly have familiarity with Roy Manning. And so I think casting a vision of when you're recruiting is so important. It's not about star rankings. It's not about you know, who's offered who. It's about fit. And ultimately, I think that's how you can best develop. It's really hard for me to draw a picture if I don't know what the end is supposed to look like. So I really like the continuity and consistency on the defensive side. You mentioned Coach Wade and Coach Teasley. They've known each other forever. Being on the same page, I think, really going after athleticism and continuing chips, not always just going by metrics and star rankings, but a style. Like, what does it look like when we see it, and does it fit what we want to do? I think being on the same page and like-minded for what it's supposed to look like will pay big dividends.
2: Coach Rule was on last week with Kyle here on Sports Nightly and talking about adding the padded camp for the first time. What was the significance of adding the padded camp? Why is that different, and why was that important for this program this year?
16: Yeah, I think with big guys, especially when you go team camp or big guys camp, the more physicality you can put on film and with live eyeballs, the better. A lot of guys are really good in shorts and t-shirt and that kind of Olympics. But when the physicality gets dialed up a notch, I think pads are important, especially with the big guys, right? It's really hard to simulate how you're going to play without pads on, especially up front. People get handsy. You do a lot of things you ordinarily may not do in a real football game. So I think adding the pad element was huge.
3: And DB, I wanted to ask you too, and I texted you this weekend about it. Just, I like to text about certain recruits. I don't like to get too in the weeds on it because I like to focus on the here and now and this team and what we have. But Ahmad Hudson coming here, and I guess was a surprise to many that he was here this weekend on an official visit. And, you know, I'd heard that he was visiting with Hoiberg. Of course, he's a dual sport guy, wants to play football and in basketball. But what was your level of surprise, if any? I mean, they've been ultra relentless in terms of going after the top tight end in the country, and that's what Hudson is. But was there any surprise that he was on campus this weekend?
16: You know, I thought he would be here before the month of June. Certainly, if not this past weekend, I thought he would pop up for the Battle of the Boneyard, the big 7-on-7 tournament that will happen a little later on in the month. So I expected at least some sort of presence on campus. Certainly, you know, the fifth was pleasant, right? And I think Nebraska is just going to continue to just sow seeds, right? I likened it to putting pre-emergent down on your yard, where you may not see the short-term investment, but over time, your yard will be in a lot better shape. And I think for Nebraska continuing to build the relationships and make this a place that's hard to say no to will be critical. And you mentioned Coach Hoiberg. I can't tell you how important that relationship is in the grand scheme of things. It's clearly not just a football deal. Nebraska basketball will play a very, very, very integral role. You know, LSU had kind of botched this thing, I felt, early with a few oversights. You know, Kiffin kind of steadied the ship a little bit, and you know, Will Wade comes in and tries to close the deal. And up to this point, that's what LSU has done. But I think the most important thing for Nebraska is to continue to establish the relationship. Clearly, you know, from a visibility and high profile standpoint, LSU football is ahead of where Nebraska football is. But I think in this transactional world of college athletics, the ability to kind of continue to establish good relationships. You can tell, it's very clear that Hudson is comfortable here. He likes a lot of the guys in the class, and there's a ton of familiarity there. So you never want to burn any bridges. You continue to lay the groundwork and then, you know, see what happens as commitment day rolls and signing day rolls near.
2: Yeah, on the flip side of that, we're sitting here talking about trying to flip somebody from LSU over the weekend, flip somebody from Minnesota. So as you get these big-time commitments, and we're a long way away from signing day, how do you prevent the opposite from happening, these big-time talented recruits in high school from, how do you keep them committed to Nebraska for six more months?
17: Yeah, it's funny. That's a great question. And, you know, it's ABC. Those guys are always be closing. And that's just what they try to do, whether it's the time that they get on the phone, the reaching out through text, through messages, through getting a chance to get multiple visits on campus. It's never over until signing day. We've seen last minute things. We've seen last hour things. We've seen last second things. And so in this crazy world of college athletics, you don't take anything for granted. And I think for Nebraska, it's staying on the gas and continuing to just want to build those relationships. And I think you want to put this environment, this football place, the campus, you want to make it a place that's hard to leave. You heard Coach Rule talk to KC last week. And, you know, the city of Lincoln, the campus, the people here, what are non-game days like? And that's not by coincidence. That he's being intentional with wanting this to be a place that people want to spend time. I think it's part of the hidden reasons that his retention is so high. It's a very difficult place to want to leave, regardless of what's going on in the wins and loss record. People being invested in other people's best interest goes a long way. And I definitely think those guys accentuating that with the city of Lincoln and being on campus and then the state of Nebraska as a whole is critical.
3: Yeah, he mentioned bringing recruits out to the farmers market on mm-hmm. Saturdays and just all the different things about Lincoln and former football players who have played here that just have never left because they love this place. And that was the same point that I made to him. It's just Nebraska maybe has this perception of what it is to live in Nebraska until you get here, right? Until you're in Lincoln, until you're around the people here. But you've been around Trey Taylor, and it's clear he's the glue to this 27 class. He was, you know, get ready to ding the bell. Well, I'm going to mention the training table. We saw him at the training table here in his visit this weekend. But in your interactions with him, we know he's going to play high school football here in the state coming up in the fall, but this is a unique cat. Have you ever been around somebody like this in a recruiting process that was just so into the peer recruiting aspect, that was all in on one place in recruiting now in 2026 that's so transactional, and it's, you know, this place can offer me this place can offer me that. He's just never wavered on what this could be and what this class could be.
17: Yeah, I think he's in rare company. When I've seen some guys that had charisma. I've been around some guys that had maturity. I've seen some folks that have been reared well from a parental aspect by knowing exactly what they want to do. But when you combine all of those things in a social media and digital age, his maturity is exceptional. You know, he understands, his self-awareness is at a really high level. And I think his ability to be authentic and communicate is a skill, right? Authenticity is hard to come by for folks even at our age, right? And I think for him to be kind of where he is from a maturity standpoint emotionally is incredible. It's a testament to how he's been raised, the people that have invested in him. And I think what you're seeing, Casey, I mean, we had a pretty hotly contested 7-on-7 last week. It was Westside and Millard North, and it's, you know, it's relatively closed. It's two schools. We have passing league every Wednesday. And lo and behold, you look up on the other side where there isn't, you're not even supposed to be. It's Tay Ellis and Trey Taylor, right? Just sitting in the stands as though everything is everything. And normally, you know, it would bug me a little bit or it kind of bother me. And all I could think of to myself was, that temperament, that kind of moxie, those stones will go a long way, because he clearly was not overly concerned with what people would say or what the perception was or any of the whispering. He wanted to watch some football, and that's what he was going to do. And so I kind of chuckled about it. You know, I was like, golly, you know, you got some stones. And he said, you know, the worst thing people could do is tell you to leave. And it just is kind of a glimpse into his personality. We spent a lot of time together this weekend talking, whether it was the camps, you know, the open workouts, helping with the recruiting weekend. He is very diligent in looking for and wanting to surround himself with like-minded people. It's there's definitely a concerted effort. It's not so much about star chasing and stargazing. It's who has the temperament to really want to turn the corner to get this thing done. Because, you know, talent is one thing. Competitive stamina is another. They aren't interchangeable, but we talk about it like it is. For as good and as highly touted as that early class was in 92 that was headlined by T-Phrase and some guys like that, we had that 91 class that just refused to take anything less than that recruiting class best. And that's how it has to start. It's not, there isn't some mythical, magical formula where you get a handful of guys in one area and all of a sudden it changes. It's like-minded in being intentional in terms of in numbers. You need numbers of people that think the same. And when you can think collectively as individuals for a common goal, that's when you absolutely give yourself a chance. And you can tell you guys, that's exactly what he's trying to surround himself with.
2: Good stuff. DB, are you a farmer's market guy?
17: I am. I really am. Exarbon, we have one here. We have a couple here in Omaha, and I've got a pork rinds and cracklings guy. I like fresh eggs.
2: So that's the only time you're okay being out in public.
17: it's very. I knew you were.
3: I could see him smelling candles at certain stands. This is tea wood.
17: I'm very, very intentional. And here's the beautiful thing, you guys. Most people at the farmer's market, at least that I've been around, aren't sports minded. So I'm typically around people that they couldn't care less about what I was doing. And as long as that's the case, I can function. And it's outside. I like being outside. For the most part, I sit out here outside probably more, than I'm inside. So I like being outdoors and I like fresh food. Anytime you can get good food and being outside, there's a good chance I might stumble on in.
2: All right, got to get to a commercial break, but more with Damon Benning coming up right after this.
14: We're here for those who build America. Those who believe that giving everything we've got today will pay off tomorrow. Who will drive America forward for 250 years to come. If that's who you are, you value what we value, and you should pay what we pay.
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2: 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Welcome back to Sports Nightly with Kyle Crooks. I'm Jessica Cootie, joined by Damon Benning, talking all things Husker football and recruiting here in the month of June. I do have a question, just because you now have two kids that have gone through this process, and another thing Coach Rule was talking about, just how much it's changed the month of June, how important it is now. So not comparing them as players and their individual recruiting processes, but just the overall process, how much has it changed from when Caleb went through it to now that you've got your younger son, Micah, going through it?
17: Yeah, that's incredible. It doesn't seem like just 2.5 years ago. It is. I can't tell you how different it is. You know, what I'm hoping, Jess, and it's kind of early, but what I'm seeing a little bit is this return to how much do you love playing football, where Caleb was just kind of getting started in that NIL era, and there were so many loose ground rules, and coaches really didn't know how it was going to be played. I think even though it's still a little loosey-goosey from the recruiting process, coaches a couple of years removed really don't want to have to play the how much do you cost, what's the price tag kind of game. You know, that's the one thing I think we're missing in this recruiting process. Coaches don't want to play this game. They don't. I think they're playing the hand that they've been dealt. And if they could, you've heard Kirby Smart reference it. You've heard Elko reference it. You've heard Coach Rule say, hey, listen, there's going to be a place where it's not so much about the transactions and it's about the interactions. And so even early in this process for Micah, you can see coaches, and we've had several come through the hallways at Westside, where they're really making a concerted effort to try to recalibrate and see just how much guys enjoy playing football and really dealing with life. Nobody wants to recruit guys that are simply going to just the highest bidder. It has changed dramatically. They're a lot more particular, I'd say, Jess. They're very cautious in terms of, you know, starting that process. It's really about fact finding with character, because I think ultimately, no, when this, and I believe it will, comes crashing down fiscally, folks that actually want to play the game will be the ones left standing.
2: One more recruiting thing, and then I think we'll move on. He was a big fan. We've talked a lot about Jeep Wade, the defensive line, but he was a pretty big fan of Coach Yelk when he came to camp, right?
17: Yeah, absolutely. And it's strange because, well, you know, because I talk to you the most, but I was a huge Coach Yelk fan. And, you know, I was blown away by the interview because he didn't strike me when you sat down with him, because he didn't strike me as a guy that really loved kind of talking, but you got him to open up. And so, the first handful of practices, he was a guy that I wanted to introduce myself to just because he's fascinating as a person. You know, he's pretty blue collar. He's from the area where Minnesota. I think Central is Central. And his college, they recruit the area so well, you know, in Minnesota. And so just picking his brain and listening to him tell you about, you know, wanting to be more involved in the teaching process, in understanding young people, and wanting some more autonomy in that, just as opposed to just being in an NFL locker room with guys, right? There's a difference between coaching and teaching. Really good coaches do both, but we've seen guys that are just kind of good coaches, and we've seen guys that are good teachers. And he enjoys this teaching aspect, and he's very efficient with his communication style. And I think that's something that Micah really, really enjoyed. You know, he pulled three of those guys to the side. He got them out of drills. He worked with them individually. And then to watch Micah respond to get as many of the one-on-one reps as he could. You know, it seemed like there were only the same 12 or 13 guys getting one-on-one drills. And, you know, ordinarily, I can't see Micah always being like that because he didn't feel great physically, but just the brief investment that Coach Yelk showed in that first 20, 25 minutes of intentional work is something that Micah really responded well to it. And at least for the most part, I think it's re-engaged him with being open to whatever happens in this recruiting process.
3: Transitioning a bit, DB, but the Brendan Sorsby of it all. Of course, the Huskers took on him to start last year, but a judge in a district court in, you guessed it, Lubbock County, Texas, granting an injunction that allows Sorsby, after a two-game suspension to start the year, to be eligible, of course, against the wishes of the NCAA. I don't see how we're not on a slippery slope. I think that's the obvious of this. That is betting as a player, betting on your own team. All those things are the absolute no-no. We went through it with Pete Rose years ago and how he could not be a part of the Hall of Fame and all that stuff. That's just the ultimate scarlet letter in sports. You just can't gamble on your own team. And here we are. Sorsby seems like he's going to play. And now you're hearing rumblings of Big 12 AD saying, well, we're not going to play Texas Tech this year. This is just the start of what could be a lot of dominoes here within the league, within the country. Can the NCAA vacate potential wins or a potential national championship? Just where in the world can we go from here, especially with the NCAA? I mean, they just cannot do anything to govern this sport.
2: Have you seen Sports X more united than it is today?
17: It's unbelievable. I mean, just a unified folding their arms. We can't, I mean, because Jess, we can put up with a ton of things, right? Whether it's the pay for play or brashness or bravado. But when you feel like the integrity of the game is being compromised, I think that's where all commissioners, that's where all coaches, a lot of coaches, I should say, draw the line, where it is such a slippery slope. Because listen, where do you draw the line? Is it with coaches? Certainly they're going to be entitled. Is it officials? Can they make the same sort of claims, the case? Just for the greater good of the game, you have got to figure out something. I don't think it's going to be from a legal standpoint. You know what it's like in Texas, just to get even a temporary injunction is not so, it's not, if you want an immediate hearing, it's not going to be immediate. Lots of folks commenting online that in the state of Texas, it could still be 7, 8, 9 months down the road before this would even make it into a courtroom to stave off the injunction. So I just think from an integrity standpoint and for the game, this might be the last ditch effort. And unfortunately, it may be last ditch to the negative, but hopefully, whether it's, I don't know if I could see schools boycotting, the NCAA probably will be tied up in litigation, but maybe it's a vacating wins thing. I just hope that for, just as a fan of the game, I don't care where you go to school, just as somebody that loves competitive competition at the high school, the youth, the collegiate, whatever's left of the collegiate, the pro, without any sort of antitrust laws and some sort of collectively bargained deal. Kyle, you guys, I'm just hoping that this isn't the beginning of the end. And but I don't think that's hyperbole.
3: The NCAA, like, there's got to be some sort of governing body, right? So whether that means having some sort of commissioner of college. We've talked about this for years, right, DB? Mm-hmm. Having some sort of central governing body that everybody looks to because everybody is after their own interests. Big 12, the ACC, Big 10, and the SEC. Mm-hmm. Big 10 and the SEC can't agree that water is wet. So I don't like, is it a commissioner? Is it who creates this governing body that can have this oversight over these power conference leagues and all of college football? Is that the way? Is it the government stepping in and creating that? Like, I just don't know, because the NCAA, they cannot do anything.
16: Yeah, it's so tough, Kyle, just because I think when you're looking at the ins and outs of just the legislature, I just don't see how you can supersede the federal courts, right? You want to get in at the state level. They're going to have their own rules. We've seen articles drafted at the highest level in terms of Congress and the Federal Judiciary Committee, but the states ultimately get to start the ball rolling. And I think as long as that's the case, it will be very, very hard to get anyone to agree on anything without it being collectively bargained. And from an antitrust standpoint, it's going to be left up to the states at the state level. And as long as that's the case, Kyle, it's not very optimistic.
2: Well, on a brighter note, how's your old man baseball league going?
3: Old man, wow, that's tough.
2: That's what
17: yeah. She, just got old. JC's got jokes. It's
3: do good. They need a broadcaster?
2: Yeah, I've been trying to talk Kyle into going.
3: I'm looking
2: there and
3: for some summer work.
16: Yeah, I tell you what, it's all we can do to just have functioning concession stands. You know, for us old guys, I sent Zoe to get some drinks a couple weeks ago. And she comes back with 4 Gatorades and a couple of waters, and somebody gave her like $7. So there's always money to be made, Casey, if you don't have anything else to do on Saturday or Sunday afternoons. But it's going well. I love it. There's a lot of good guys. It's pretty competitive. And I'm still healthy, and I'm still in one piece. So Lord willing, I'll keep playing.
2: So is there a championship coming up, or like? What's the process?
16: It's such a long season. We're probably not even halfway through.
3: You play like 162 games?
16: I think we're going to play probably 25 or 30, I'm guessing. Wow. Maybe more. I think we go into the month of July. So we're just getting started. And knock on wood, I'm still in one piece.
2: Well, that's good. You got to make it to football season.
3: How many days, right? We got 90-ish days to kick off?
16: Listen, I can't wait.
3: Camp 3rd or 4th of August, I believe.
16: Not only for the chance to start college sports, but high school as well. And, the Trey Taylor phenomenon is alive and well in Nebraska high school football. And Ante Ellis, and we'll get a shot at the defending champs. But we got a crazy schedule. I love

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5: Minute here of hour number one. Camden mistimed me on the show, so I apologize on that. So, quick final segment, but hey, hour number two is going to be fun. We still got a lot to talk about.
6: It might be off the husk, as some say.
5: We will just throw that out there on that, because we've got a fun new segment we're going to throw in and test out here for the summer. So that'll be coming up. Lots to dive into, too. I mentioned lots of news unfolding here over the last couple of days. So we've got to get into all of that.
6: Too much going on. There's too much. There's not enough time. I might do an extra 2 hours once we're done tonight.
5: You tapped into your creative side, so I'm going to let you kind of implement this new segment. We'll see how it goes. But
6: we'll see. Hopefully it's not a tire fire.
5: And, it's on Camden if it does.
6: Okay. Wow, you're just throwing him under the bus.
5: I know. Well,
6: if I were Camden, I'd walk out.
5: All right. Hour number two, Sports Nightly, up next.
7: Hey, you going to the Comedy Festival this year?
8: The what?
7: The Great American Comedy Festival.
8: What's that?
7: The festival they have every year that honors Johnny Carson?
8: Every year? Since when?
7: Like 2008.
8: What?
7: Where? At the Johnny Carson Theater.
8: In Norfolk?
7: Yeah.
8: Well, who's performing?
7: Charlie Behrens is the headliner this year.
8: Charlie Behrens? I see his videos all the time. He's hilarious.
7: Right? They're also bringing in Bluebird Improv with Matt Walsh. And a bunch of other funny improvisers.
8: That's a pretty cool lineup.
7: And they bring in a bunch of other nationally known comics. They have a world-class magic and comedy show. And the adults-only late show at the District Event Center.
8: And this is in Norfolk?
7: Yeah.
8: Norfolk, Nebraska.
7: Yes. Look, go to their website, GreatAmericanComedyFestival.com. You can buy tickets there, see their full lineup, even check out who's performed in the past.
8: Huh. You know, they really should publicize this festival more.
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